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0: This is the TJ Show. We know the phone situation is bad on our planet, people glued to their phones. It's not that controversial of a statement, but I was in New York City, and I just feel like it's now at a whole new level where I saw things that I've never seen before with people just totally locked in to the screen in weird places, like arguably dangerous places. And it's normal. Everyone does it. If you missed that, you can hear it on our podcast. Just search for The TJ Show wherever you listen to podcasts. We actually had this voicemail that came in. This relates to this in some way.
1: Hi, this is Megan from Stamford, Illinois. And I wanted to add that I got off of Facebook like a year and a half ago now.
0: Notice what she says there. I got off of it. What does it sound like?
2: An addict.
0: Yeah. No, it is. It's an addiction.
1: And I just deleted the app off of my phone. And where that app was, I put a new app with positive daily affirmations. Hey. So every time I clicked on that, I had to read something positive.
0: By the way, that sounds like it's almost nothing, but it's such a huge deal. If we start filling our brains with that kind of messaging instead of what social media is feeding us, programming us, dare I say.
2: It rewires our brains.
0: Absolutely. And if you don't believe that's possible, so there are great books about this, about neuroplasticity. A quick Google search. Our brain can actually change the pathways, the way we think about things. You know, you could talk about like anxiety as an example.
2: Right.
0: You talk to a person who knows about the brain. We have these feelings that come upon us for whatever it is. Something triggers it. There's a way to rewire that. It doesn't always have to be that way. So you name the problem that Facebook or any other social media is causing. There's a way to rewire that.
1: And that really, truly helped me. And it made me have like more confidence because I wasn't comparing myself to anyone. Mm-hmm. But it also took away all of my news. So I have to find a way to know that there's like a war going on or something. But anyway, that's a good tip.
0: Yeah, you can find that out in a lot of places.
1: And we love your show.
0: Thank you very much for that. Yeah, thank you for sharing that. That's actually encouraging to hear. Something as simple as replacing the app, Facebook, or whatever you want to get off of, with something else that builds us up. What a difference it makes. Yep. There it is. There's case in point. And it's just, it's so grotesque to me. And I know I sound like, a dad, but it's hard to watch. Like, our kids, my kids, are so into their screens that you take it away, you'd think that we burn down the home. Like, it is unbelievable, the reaction.
2: My nieces and nephews are staying with me for the summer, and they're so glued to their screen. Like, over the weekend, we had the opportunity to go to Kenny's parents' beach house, and they were in the pool, and they kept getting out of the pool to check their phones.
0: Get out of here.
2: And finally, I was like, give me your phone. You don't need to have your phone in your hands. Your hands are wet. This is water. Like, go play. And once you take it from them, they forget they even have it. They're like, oh, I'm having a good time.
0: I'm so glad you're doing that. Like, have you noticed there's like a withdrawal period where they get a little grumpy or nasty about it, and then they finally, you're right, they just go, okay, well, this is how life
2: is. Yeah, it is the way it is.
0: This is the TJ Show.
3: Remember when your biggest decision on a Friday night was going to the arcade, movie theater, or roller rink? Either way, this was the music playing. 105.5 WFJA.

0: today's show, and I feel like there hasn't been as much as I would expect on the Taylor Swift wedding. I thought we'd know more at this point. I don't know why. I don't deserve to know anything.
1: We really don't. And honestly, I don't care. I'm happy that they got married. I'm happy for them. But I think a lot of people were like sworn to secrecy.
0: Yeah, I only Googled, are there pictures? And apparently there aren't, right?
2: Some stuff leaked. I saw the Daily Mail had some video from inside of Madison Square Garden. It seemed like a pretty impressive production. They built a castle and a whole garden with trees and flowers.
1: I'm sure pictures are going to come out later, like maybe people or something like that.
3: Yeah,
1: you
3: we'll
1: know.
3: Do like a legit photo shoot. Yeah. Right. Yeah.
0: Well, I'm looking forward to seeing it, because how could you not be curious? I mean, Taylor and Travis stealing headlines for years.
3: Oh,
0: right?
3: It's super easy to not be curious at all.
0: Yeah, I mean, I was...
3: I'm doing it right here and right now.
1: The only thing I want to see is how they managed to turn Madison Square Garden into an actual garden. Because that's what I keep hearing.
0: Even architecturally, you go, well, how did they do it?
1: Mm-hmm.
0: What's the deal there? I'm sure there's going to be a documentary about it, right? Do you think they filmed it?
2: Well, yeah. I'm sure they have something, at least for them personally. Whether or not that becomes public is a whole other story.
0: Yeah.
2: But I heard there was 1,000 people there, and the people, at least some of the people who spoke out about it, said despite this place being the home of the Knicks and Rangers, they somehow turned Madison Square Garden into an intimate setting.
0: Well, it almost sounds like there was a shell, like, within the arena.
2: Yeah.
0: So it was like they built a separate... Did they build a house inside of it?
2: A castle.
0: A castle. Okay, yeah, so it was a castle.
1: Wow. That's crazy.
0: So what I also found interesting, I did catch a headline... And I don't know, like, what the details are here, but the AMC CEO apparently was tweeting about his experience at the wedding, and then those tweets disappeared. He deleted them.
1: Hmm.
0: And I wonder, how do you get invited and then start sharing, like, a reporter what's going on inside? Like, that's zero chill factor, isn't it?
2: Pretty sure he got yelled at by someone in Taylor's team to take it down.
0: Well, yeah, he was mentioning that, like, Sandler... talked and sang. He was warm, funny, eloquent. Like, he's writing for the New York Times. He's reviewing. The arena floor transformed. Blown up photos of Taylor and Travis from every age, one to late teens. Oh, cute.
1: So he's the CEO of AMC?
0: Yeah, the movie theater company.
1: Maybe he knows the theaters aren't doing so well. He's like practicing out his journalism, you know?
0: I don't know. A section was built, intimate garden, real flowers, artificial trees. So I guess George Stephanopoulos was on Good Morning America, said it was as intimate as it could possibly be, considering it was Madison Square Garden. And then guests Tom Hanks, Paul McCartney performed, Stevie Nicks performed. I wonder what they charge to sing at a wedding.
2: I don't know. Maybe it's just an honor to be there.
0: Yeah, okay, maybe it is. Steven Spielberg, Selena Gomez, Tom Brady, Hugh Grant, Bradley Cooper, Jessica Alba. Ed Sheeran, Jennifer Lopez, Gracie Abrams.
1: I did hear that neither of them had groomsmen or like bridesmaids.
0: Yeah, how
1: like,
0: do you pick?
1: Taylor had her brother as her man of honor.
2: Okay.
1: And then Travis had his brother.
0: Oh, good. Well, it sounds cool. I mean, who knows? Yeah, you're right. It's none of our business.
1: It's not.
0: Why are we so concerned about this?
2: It's all over my feed.
0: Yeah, this is the TJ Show.
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0: This is the TJ Show in Candy in Wisconsin. Is that really you?
1: It's really me.
0: Hey, Candy, you know, the timing on this is wonderful. I needed to call my wife Jess back, so she's on the phone. I've never connected you with her, have I?
1: No.
0: Okay, hold on. Jess, are you there?
2: I'm here. Hi, Candy. You have an amazing laugh and energy. I have been struck by it in a positive way.
1: Well, thank you.
2: You're welcome.
0: Well, it sounds like we're all making friends.
3: Well, what a great meet and greet.
2: Well, sorry, guys. I'm trying to get my kids off the camp.
3: Oh, she's herding cats.
0: Our kids are going to camp.
3: So you're not doing it. TJ is like not. How do you not know they're going to camp?
0: I had no idea.
1: Oh, Dada.
3: He just lives in the house. That's all he does. He just lives there. He doesn't know what's going on.
0: You know, I know you've heard Candy on the show a whole bunch, and you mentioned that you love her, and now you get to meet Candy for the first time.
1: Hey! I love your energy, and you are so kind and talk about vulnerable things. Like, I love it.
4: Aww. You're going to get me all emotional.
0: Wait, is Charlie there?
1: Oh, yeah.
0: Okay, because... You know, Charlie got a cow named after her by Candy. You may remember that.
4: Yeah.
0: Hey, Charlie, you there?
4: Yeah.
0: Hey, Candy's on the phone. Who named the cow after you?
4: Hi, Candy. Thanks for naming the cow after me.
1: Hi, Charlie. No problem. Are you excited for camp?
4: Yeah, I am. We're doing a swim day.
0: I'll catch up with you later, Jess, okay?
1: Okay, Candy, it was so nice to meet you.
4: Bye.
1: It was so nice to meet you, too. Bye.
4: Bye.
3: Okay.
0: All right, Candy, you were calling about a different reason. Yeah, you were calling because you wanted to defend Kenny from last week, saying that he doesn't sound creepy talking to his cat.
1: Yeah, I think you guys are radio people, and with the technology that you have, I think the music just made it seem a little creepy.
5: Right.
0: Oh, you think that the fact that I put horror music behind Kenny talking to his cat is what made it creepy?
1: I mean, I have heard so many people talking to their pets, including myself, and I would say 9 out of 10 people do not talk to their pets like I'm talking to you. Like,
0: I do.
1: It's always a change. Well, you're one of a kind.
0: I go, hi, Frankie. Good to see you. Have
3: no,
0: a great day.
3: Absolutely not.
1: A lot of us, though, change our voices to talk to our pets and babies.
0: Well, listen, Candy. Candy has a question for you.
6: Where's mommy?
0: Do you know the answer? Where is mommy, Candy?
1: I don't know.
3: Somewhere you won't find her.
7: Yeah.
0: Hold on. This doesn't sound creepy at all. You're right, Candy.
6: Where's mommy?
0: Okay, so I was wrong.
3: Kenny's gonna find you.
0: It was cute how Kenny talks to his cat. Candy, you're the best, and you have a great rest of your week, okay?
1: You too. Thank you.
0: All right.
3: Take care, Candy.
7: Bye.
3: Bye.
7: Bye. Bye.

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0: is the TJ Show. I really love Kenny's dad. I got to hang out with him last summer. And now, Jabo, you got to hang out with him over the 4th of July weekend.
1: Yeah, it was a pleasure.
0: This summer. And you learned something from him.
1: I did. I learned about pools.
0: Yeah, because you guys have a pool and he was testing the water.
2: Yeah.
0: And you even recorded him doing this. And my lesson was he fixed the coffee machine that most people would just throw out. He fixed it on his own.
3: That's right. You know, because I could have spent $50 and replaced it. But I said, you know what? I know how to do this. So I'm going to do it. And I'm going to tell you how I did it.
0: So, yeah, you get to hear your dad in action here. I'm glad you recorded this.
4: Jabo, you got to look at this.
1: All right, we're testing the water.
5: Yes, the problem is there's no chlorine in the water right now, so we're probably got eaten alive by the sun all day, all week, and a lot of use does that.
0: Wait, the chlorine just disappears out of the pool?
2: I guess so. It's a saltwater pool.
0: That's interesting.
1: Yeah, and then you're jumping in the water, as you heard in the background. Somebody's jumping in the pool. I'm sure that water is jumping out with it.
2: Oh, also, your nephew jumping in the bay and then rinsing himself off in the pool probably doesn't help. But
1: same.
2: Hey, we do that.
0: I didn't realize it could separate from the water. See, that's why we need to know this stuff.
2: Yep.
5: So we're going to have to do something. We might even have to shock it later.
1: What does shocking do to the water?
5: Well, we chlorinate. We add chlorine. Although this is a salt pool, so we do not want to use chlorine if we can help it.
0: Your dad should be a professor.
3: You know, what else is shocking? How much I know about everything.
0: Well, he does know a lot.
1: He does.
3: That's right.
0: You know, Kenny's dad does know a lot of things.
1: Yes.
0: And he likes to share what he knows. You know who that sounds like, Jabo?
1: Who?
2: I like to know, and I like to let other people know that I know.
0: That's Kenny.
1: Yeah, yeah.
2: The apple does not fall far from the tree.
1: No, it does not.
5: The whole summer, we've been able to use just salt, which is a natural chlorine.
1: Okay. All right, I'm learning something new today.
0: That is great.
3: Did you know that, Jabo? Salt is sodium chloride. That chloride is chlorine.
1: You just say, I know what I'm bathing in, you know?
0: Yeah, I like to know this kind of stuff,
2: yeah,
0: Kenny.
2: Yeah, it's interesting.
5: So now we're going to test something else, too. So
6: what are we testing?
5: We are going to test the
3: pH.
5: pH in the pool and the alkalinity.
0: Are you doing your dad's voice back to him?
2: Yeah, I think he hates it when I do that.
0: He's a champion. He just ignores it and moves on.
5: All right, five red drops.
1: Got five red drops in here. Test the water.
5: And
6: that'll look good.
5: Oh, no, it's low on pH. The pH is low.
0: Uh-oh. What do you do about that?
3: Well, you need more P and then you need more H.
4: Jabo, your nieces and nephew are swimming in this pool. How do you feel that the pH is low?
1: Hopefully they won't grow extra limbs. They'll be fine.
5: They will live. Don't worry.
0: You don't have to worry about it.
5: Okay, it took 10 drops, which is actually okay. The alkalinity is in range. It's between 8 million parts per minute and 12 million parts per minute. So 10 is right in the middle. So that's about the only thing that's good.
1: Okay.
0: Everything else is bad.
1: Yeah. Yeah,
4: everything else is bad. We shouldn't be swimming in here.
1: It feels good, though.
0: Yeah.
4: Dad, why don't you have a pool guy?
5: Too cheap.
1: He can do it himself,
5: right?
1: That's right. Why pay somebody?
5: That's correct.
0: Yeah.
5: I can do it. Why pay somebody else?
0: There it is. Mm-hmm. And there's the end of the lesson.
1: Yeah.
0: I think that's
1: when you
0: great.
1: Said I was correct, I was like, I felt like I was a badge of honor.
0: Yeah,
1: like he was
0: of
1: like crowning
3: finally.
1: Me. Yeah.
3: Finally, somebody listens.
1: Yeah, exactly.
0: I listen too. It's interesting. This is the TJ Show.
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2: I'm Zaria Holloman. Our top story, more developments in the preliminary hearing in Utah and the highly publicized Charlie Kirk assassination case. Karen Sanderson has the story.
3: Prosecutors in Charlie Kirk's murder case are seeking to convince a judge they have enough evidence to try the man accused of killing him and seek the death penalty. A five-day preliminary hearing that began Monday marks the most significant presentation of evidence in the case so far. It's also the first time that Kirk's parents and widow will be in the courtroom with defendant Tyler Robinson. Robinson, 23, is charged with aggravated murder in the Septon 10 assassination of Kirk at Utah Valley University. He has not yet entered a plea. The proceeding will resemble a mini trial, but with a lower standard of proof. I'm Karen Sanderson.
2: Multiple news outlets have reported that President Trump is preparing for the upcoming NATO summit in Turkey this week, where he plans to enforce past promises of his allies. Greg Watson reports.
4: NATO Secretary General Mark Rutte has demanded allies present clear plans to meet spending targets at the annual summit in Ankara. The 32 nations agreed last year to invest 5% of GDP on defense. Spain endorsed the goal, but believes it can meet security needs without spending as much. Some countries still struggle with the old 2% GDP target. On Monday, Rutte said European allies and Canada are expected to invest $258 billion more in defense in 2025 and this year. His remarks come ahead of a crucial two-day summit starting Tuesday, with the U.S. scaling down its security role in Europe. I'm Greg Watson.
2: President Trump has made a phone call on behalf of U.S. forward Valerian Balogun for the red card he received in his previous game. This red card would have prohibited him in participating in the next upcoming match. Karen Sanderson has the latest.
3: Over the weekend, President Donald Trump called FIFA President Gianni Infantino after the game and asked FIFA to review the red card and take a second look. The president said he didn't initially know what a red card was or what its consequences were. When he found out that it could keep Balogun out of Monday's match against Belgium, Trump said he felt compelled to intervene. While the Belgian Soccer Federation is demanding an explanation from FIFA about the decision to let Balogun play at the World Cup, despite getting a red card in his previous game. I'm Karen Sanderson.
2: And here in North Carolina, a naturalization ceremony held Saturday welcomed 49 new citizens from 25 different countries. The ceremony was part of the state's Capital 250 North Carolina Freedom Fest, as communities across the country celebrate Independence Day and America's 250th birthday. Dozens of people marked the holiday by officially becoming U.S. citizens. After taking the Oath of Allegiance, the new citizens gained the right to vote, serve on juries, and fully participate in civic life in the United States. The ceremony served as a reminder that America's story continues to be shaped by each new generation and every new citizen who chooses to call the United States home. I'm Zaria Holloman, and this is Radio Network News.
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7: Midway Tire and Auto, keeping you safe on the road, rain or shine. A 30% chance of showers and thunderstorms today. We're going to be partly sunny with highs up to 97 degrees and the heat index reaching up to 105. An 80% chance of showers and thunderstorms continue overnight. Our skies will remain mostly cloudy with a low of 73 degrees. Highs will be back up to 94 degrees Tuesday afternoon, feeling like 101 with a 50% chance of showers. The 50% chance of showers and thunderstorms continues Tuesday night with mostly cloudy skies and a low of 72 degrees. That's your forecast. I'm meteorologist Scott Cook.

0: Hey, it's Ashley and Brad. We're having our friend Rachel step in for us for today's news roundup.
1: We're going to be back doing the news in the next few days, but right now, here's Rachel.
2: Turn it off and down with the mosquitoes. 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
2: I'm Rachel Marisay, filling in for Ashley and Brad. Well, July 4th is approaching, and here are some fascinating July facts to impress your friends with at the July 4th barbecue. The first ever rabies vaccine was administered by Louis Pasteur July 6, 1885. The first atomic bomb test was detonated in New Mexico July 16, 1945. But the most important event occurring in July, that was on the 5th in 1946, when the very first bikini debuted. And forget that fancy bug zapper. Don't spend any money on that. Studies show that yards with pricey anti-bug products have the exact same number of bugs as those without. Instead, just set out a few almost empty beer bottles. That beer, that brew that you've been drinking attracts mosquitoes to it and directly away from you. And the sound of a cell phone ringing can seriously interfere with your focus and your peace of mind. When a cell phone rings, it slows decision-making to a halt, hampers recall, and impairs how the brain works for everyone within hearing distance. Silence your ringer once you step into that office, not to mention before getting behind the wheel and at the movie theater. Obviously, they remind you about that. But anytime you're interacting with family and friends, that's important, too. They'd like your full attention, and they deserve it. I'm Rachel Marisay in for Ashley Page, and that's your news roundup.
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0: Welcome in, everybody. Here it is, day 30 of June for 2026, the very last day of this month.
1: I can't believe it.
0: I know. Where'd June go? It's day 181. There are 184 days left in this year. Who's got birthdays? Right at the very top. Boy, the fellow is brilliant. He's an economist, is an author, senior fellow at the Hoover Institution. Thomas Sowell is now 96 years old.
1: Wow, happy birthday.
0: Yeah. David Alan Greer, very funny comedian.
1: Yes.
0: Actor is 70 years old today. Vincent D'Onofrio from Law & Order and Men in Black and so many other things is 67. Private Pyle, famously, from Full Metal Jacket. Rupert Graves is 63. Mike Tyson, Iron Mike, is now 60 years old. Monica Potter is 55. Molly Parker, 54. Tony Rock, Everybody Hates Chris, 52. Lizzie Kaplan is 44. Cheryl Cole, singer, is 43. Fantasia Barrino, American Idol winner, is 42. The most decorated Olympian of all times, Michael Phelps, has a birthday today. 41 years old.
1: Happy birthday, Michael.
0: And Cody Rhodes, professional wrestler, is now 41 years old.
1: Is he related to Randy Rhodes?
0: The guitarist from Ozzy
1: Osbourne? Oh, not Randy Rhodes. No, what's the other guy?
0: Dusty Rhodes?
1: Dusty Rhodes. Yeah, that one.
0: Absolutely. That is his son. Dusty Rhodes, the American Dream. Exactly. That's Ric Flair. But they're all celebrating a birthday.
2: Well, let me tell you something, brother.
0: For Cody Rhodes today. Yeah. It happened on this date in history. In 1859, French acrobat Charles Blondin crossed Niagara Falls on a tightrope. In 1953, on this date, the first Chevy Corvette rolled off the assembly line. Wow. In 1985, actor Yul Brynner ended his reign as the King of Siam in The King and I after playing the role on and off Broadway for over 34 years in over 4,500 performances. He won two Tonys and an Oscar.
1: That's an incredible run. Could you even imagine that?
0: No. Because I've done stage shows, and after about, you know, 2-3 weeks, I'm like, boy.
1: And
0: everyone always talks about Yul Brynner. Can you imagine doing this for 34 years? And I'm like, no. Ugh.
1: We've been doing this show 11, it feels like 34.
0: Sure does. In 1994, the U.S. Figure Skating Association stripped Tanya Harding of her 1994 title because of what she did to Nance Kerrigan.
1: Mm-hmm.
0: In 2005, an 80-year-old Solomon Islands man who had lived as a hermit in a jungle cave for 40 years returned home when his fire went out.
1: That's what brought him home finally?
0: I guess so.
1: Huh.
0: Special events for today. International Asteroid Day is today. International Sailor Moon Day. That's an anime thing. Meteor Day. Organization for Women Day. And as if it needed its own day. Mm-hmm. Today is Social Media Day.
1: Isn't every day Social Media Day?
0: I think it gets more than it's due. But if you have a birthday and a special event, tell us when yours is. We will celebrate. 888-922-7234.
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0: Because I gotta have faith. I gotta have faith.
1: Turn it up. 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

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But what other things trigger those happy memories for you, too? We're going to talk about that next.

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0: It's been said a few times, the thing that associates most with memories, they say, mm-hmm. is smell. It's uniquely triggered right. for sense memory with smell and the things from the past. But I don't know. Yes, that's true. But for me, music is equally as I say, this is my look at it. Music is a time machine.
1: Oh, absolutely. You can remember where you were. Yep. Oh, absolutely.
0: I go back instantly to the time whenever I hear a song and go, oh, I remember the first time I heard this.
1: Right.
0: I know what part of my life I was listening to this in. That's the way it works for me.
1: And it's happy memories, usually. I mean, or sometimes you're not. You're like, oh, I remember that. That was bad. Yeah. And you can associate a song with, you know, either positive or negative.
0: Yeah.
1: And they said for most people, you know, throwback music, it's the one thing that makes, you know, us happy in a lot of ways. Mm-hmm. But what else is on your list? What other things just make you go, oh, that sound is just so amazing?
0: That's not music? That's not a song?
1: Yeah. What else are in your top three? What things that trigger your memories? Like for me, kids laughing. When I hear like little belly laughs from kids, I'm like, oh, it reminds me not only of my kids were little, but it just makes me happy.
0: Yeah. The sound of the midway at a carnival is definitely one of those. Yeah,
1: that's a good one. Yeah,
0: it takes me back, of course.
1: I love to hear like at a lake or the beach or someplace waves. That always reminds me of like just relaxing. It reminds me of beach. You know,
0: or
1: things like that.
0: Yeah, conversely, being on the shore of a lake and hearing ski boats far off in the distance, just mm-hmm. that gentle hum of a motor while you're napping on the hammock or something like that.
1: So for you guys, of course, music probably going to trigger a lot of happy memories. But what else is on that list in your top two or three of some of the sounds that just really make you happy?
0: It could be the Ashley and Brad Show. We don't know, but let us know at 888-9-AB-RADIO.
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1: The next $1,055 winner will be announced July 17th, so don't wait. 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

0: Words, words. It's all about words here each and every day at this appointed break. It is time for today's word of the day, which comes to us from Old English of the 12th century.
1: Ooh, old word.
0: It's been around for a while. Today's word is a verb. Today's word we'd love for you to try and spell first is cleep. Cleep.
2: Cleep.
0: Exactly like it sounds. How do you spell cleep?
2: Cleep.
0: And
1: is that a K or a C then?
0: That's a good question. We would love to know as you try and solve that.
1: I'm just going to say C-L-E-E-P.
0: Yeah, that's what I would say, but...
1: Is it K-L-E-E-P?
0: No, it's C-L-E-P-E. Cleep.
2: Cleep.
1: Oh, I would think that'd be French.
0: Yeah, okay. Anyway. To call by the name of or name, call. Name, comma,
1: so, like,
0: call.
1: Your cleep is Brad, my cleep is Ashley?
0: Yeah, you might cleep your friend a rascal, yet mean it affectionately. My literature professor joked that we should cleep him doctor on exam days for extra credit. Or the medieval text cleeped London, the flower of cities. It's Middle English.
1: It's not the proper name for something.
0: No, it's just what you'd call something. You'd cleep something.
1: Okay.
0: It's spelled both C-L-E-P-E and Y-C-L-E-P-T in Middle English.
1: Wow.
0: Interesting. Comes from the Old English clipian, meaning to speak. You're more likely to find cleep in older poetry than modern speech. For example, in Hamlet, Shakespeare wrote, "They cleep us drunkards and with swinish phrase." So, essentially meaning they call us something. All right, there's your word for today.
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2: I'm Zaria Holloman. Our top story, more developments in the preliminary hearing in Utah in the highly publicized Charlie Kirk assassination case. Karen Sanderson has the story.
3: Prosecutors in Charlie Kirk's murder case are seeking to convince a judge they have enough evidence to try the man accused of killing him and seek the death penalty. A five-day preliminary hearing that began Monday marks the most significant presentation of evidence in the case so far. It's also the first time that Kirk's parents and widow will be in the courtroom with defendant Tyler Robinson. Robinson, 23, is charged with aggravated murder in the Septon 10 assassination of Kirk at Utah Valley University. He has not yet entered a plea. The proceeding will resemble a mini trial, but with a lower standard of proof. I'm Karen Sanderson.
2: Multiple news outlets have reported that President Trump is preparing for the upcoming NATO summit in Turkey this week, where he plans to enforce past promises of his allies. Greg Watson reports.
4: NATO Secretary General Mark Rutte has demanded allies present clear plans to meet spending targets at the annual summit in Ankara. The 32 nations agreed last year to invest 5% of GDP on defense. Spain endorsed the goal, but believes it can meet security needs without spending as much. Some countries still struggle with the old 2% GDP target. On Monday, Rutte said European allies and Canada are expected to invest $258 billion more in defense in 2025 and this year. His remarks come ahead of a crucial two-day summit starting Tuesday, with the U.S. scaling down its security role in Europe. I'm Greg Watson.
2: President Trump has made a phone call on behalf of U.S. forward Phelan Balogun for the red card he received in his previous game. This red card would have prohibited him in participating in the next upcoming match. Karen Sanderson has the latest.
3: Over the weekend, President Donald Trump called FIFA President Gianni Infantino after the game and asked FIFA to review the red card and take a second look. The president said he didn't initially know what a red card was or what its consequences were. When he found out that it could keep Balogun out of Monday's match against Belgium, Trump said he felt compelled to intervene. While the Belgian Soccer Federation is demanding an explanation from FIFA about the decision to let Balogun play at the World Cup, despite getting a red card in his previous game. I'm Karen Sanderson.
2: And here in North Carolina, a naturalization ceremony held Saturday welcomed 49 new citizens from 25 different countries. The ceremony was part of the state's Capital 250 North Carolina Freedom Fest, as communities across the country celebrate Independence Day and America's 250th birthday. Dozens of people marked the holiday by officially becoming U.S. citizens. After taking the Oath of Allegiance, the new citizens gained the right to vote, serve on juries, and fully participate in civic life in the United States. The ceremony served as a reminder that America's story continues to be shaped by each new generation and every new citizen who chooses to call the United States home. I'm Zaria Holloman, and this is Radio Network News.
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7: Midway Tire and Auto, keeping you safe on the road, rain or shine. A 30% chance of showers and thunderstorms today. We're going to be partly sunny with highs up to 97 degrees and the heat index reaching up to 105. An 80% chance of showers and thunderstorms continue overnight. Our skies will remain mostly cloudy with a low of 73 degrees. Highs will be back up to 94 degrees Tuesday afternoon, feeling like 101 with a 50% chance of showers. The 50% chance of showers and thunderstorms continues Tuesday night with mostly cloudy skies and a low of 72 degrees. That's your forecast. I'm meteorologist Scott Cook.

0: Hey, it's Ashley and Brad. We're having our friend Rachel step in for us for today's news roundup.
1: We're going to be back doing the news in the next few days, but right now, here's Rachel.
2: That car is ugly, and the best month for observing nature and getting out in it. Here's news.
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2: I'm Rachel Marise, filling in for Ashley and Brad. Instagram announced this week they're experimenting with an app with the idea of hoping to move to your TV with longer form programming. It's being tested outside the United States right now, and just to give you a heads up, it's doing quite well. July is a good time for nature. Fireflies are often most visible during the warm July evenings in many parts of the world, and many species of butterflies reach their peak populations in the month of July, and July is just typically the peak blooming season for many of those wild flowers you love. And do you drive one of the ugliest cars ever made? You may. Coming in number one is the Tesla Cybertruck. This info all came from a recent online poll. Number two, the Toyota Prius, the AMC Pacer. Oh my gosh, my parents had one of those growing up, yes. The Ford Crown Vic, family truckster. You may know it from Vacation, Holiday Road, Chevy Chase driving there. The Chevy Lumina van, and coming in number six, that Nissan Cube. Of course, you know what? If someone offered any of those six cars to us for free, we take them and happily drive them. I'm Rachel Marise, and for Ashley Page, and that's your news roundup.
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Well, a lot of movie theater owners think the current business model of the movie theater might be going away sooner than later. What do you think that they could do to change the business model? That's next.

0: Well, just about each and every week, my wife and I will make our date night and head to the local Bijou, the local cinema, the local theater.
1: The theater.
0: To take in some movies. We enjoy movies. We like to talk about them, dissect them. Yeah, this part was good. Oh, the story didn't propel the part along this way. But I don't know about the movie business. There's so many things about it that, you can't keep making the same superhero film over and over again, expect it to continue for the long haul. It's just my take on it all.
1: Well, and that's the thing, is watching a movie in a movie theater is such an immersive, different experience. Yes, you can watch 99% of the same things at home now, oftentimes either the same day or within the same week that it gets released in the theaters.
0: I know.
1: But the movie theater owners say the current business model, kind of as it stands today, they think within the next 15 years, movie theaters are going to be
0: I agree.
1: Gone.
0: It will. I mean, yes.
1: Really?
0: The TVs are getting bigger at home and less expensive.
1: They're not going to be that
0: big. Of course, they are already big enough to go. It fills your whole wall if you want.
1: But what
0: so
1: do you
0: really,
1: think
0: how
1: that,
0: big do you need it at home? But
1: I know, but there is still something about getting out of your house and go. I mean, what do you think that they could do to change the business model to make it more sustainable?
0: They're doing everything they can. They've already made it home-like with the reclining chairs and all the comfort stuff. The price of the concessions doesn't, they could probably bring that down. It wouldn't hurt it. But the ads, I know this is how you subsidize your business with the ad sales of all the films that do. But just if you got rid of a lot of those things, it just get to the movie part.
1: But you don't have to get, because you can buy your own seat. Now, you don't have to get there early and watch don't want to.
0: For the moments you are there, when you're eating your popcorn before, it's just like, all right, already.
1: I
0: remember
1: don't mind
0: a time
1: those.
0: When you didn't have those before the movie. I don't know. I don't know what the answer is to make it more sustainable for the business.
1: I did like the subscription thing that they, and I don't know if some offer them and some don't, where you pay like the one price and you can see as many movies as you want kind of a thing.
0: I know.
1: So I think that's a good addition. I mean, I really don't know what else they could do that they haven't already thought of.
0: We go on the club nights. If you're a part of their club, it's a much reduced price, which definitely helps, because have you
1: on the
0: seen
1: concessions
0: the price
1: too?
0: For a family of four? For just a regular run of something, it's like, wow.
1: Are they doing that for the concessions too, though, or is that
0: just... Yes, they are. Yes,
1: they
0: are.
1: Okay, see? That's, I think, part of it too.
0: I also have enough points where you can get free stuff. But anyway, you gotta make, if you're a regular theater goer, it makes it worth your while to join the clubs and that kind of stuff. I don't know.
1: So what do you guys think?
0: What can we do to keep the movie theater business in business? 888-9-AB-RADIO.
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0: Game time on the show. This is one of our favorite games here because there's just any way to answer these questions and yet not entirely correct. Because you have to come up with 10 items in a category in 30 seconds, and it's called Outburst. But nobody's ever gotten a perfect 10. Has anyone even gotten 9 in the years of doing this?
1: There might have been 1 9. I know eight.
0: Yeah. But I don't know if 9, definitely not a 10. But anyway.
1: No.
0: And been a few zeros along the way. So anyway. why don't you give me yours first.
1: Okay. Are you ready?
0: Sure.
1: Give me 10 things that you find at the beach.
0: Sand, umbrellas, pails, buckets, shovels, blankets, people, suntan lotion, lifeguards, ocean waves, seagulls, trash cans, cigarette butts everywhere, coolers, music, frisbees, footballs, volleyball, parking lot, sand, showers, waves, suntan lotion. Man, if I don't get 10 from
1: that
0: should be high scoring.
1: You did get 6.
0: Okay. All right.
1: You got shovels and toys. Yeah. You know, that all kind of is in one category, buckets. You got sunscreen. Mm-hmm. You got coolers. You got light. It says lifeguard tower, but I'm going to give you lifeguard because yes.
0: Right.
1: Umbrellas and sand.
0: Okay.
1: You did not get seashells. You said blankets, but it's towels, beach chairs, and surfboards.
0: Okay.
1: But doesn't mean that. Doesn't matter. That's what you meant.
0: Okay. Now, here would be a good example of how, in theory, somebody could get all 10. Because I've chosen something that's really straightforward, straight ahead.
1: Handpicked just for me?
0: But again, we'll see how many you can get.
1: Okay.
0: Bring on Victor Borgia. 10 punctuation marks. Go.
1: Okay. A period, a comma, an exclamation point, a question mark. An umlaut, a schwa, a semicolon, a colon, a dash, a upside down exclamation point, quotations, an apostrophe, punctuation. What else is there? Comma, semicolon, period, question mark. I don't know. I don't know.
0: You got 7.
1: Oh!
0: 7. Again, nobody's gotten a perfect 10. You got periods, commas, exclamation points, colons, question marks, quotation marks, and apostrophes.
1: Okay, what did I miss?
0: Hyphens, parentheses.
1: I said dashes. That's a
0: towel's not a blanket.
1: I thought I said parentheses.
0: No.
1: Well, I meant to.
0: Right. And and it literally says hashtags.
1: No.
0: It does.
1: No.
0: Yeah.
1: Uh-huh. No.
0: Right. I know.
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Well, almost half of us feel like it is just too hard to switch up mealtime habits, meaning we eat the same four or five things over and over and over. Are you one of those, or are you in the category of the super

0: Well, let's talk about the foods we had growing up for a moment, okay? Because, I don't know, we were eating homemade, home-cooked dinners most every night growing up. Going out to eat was a rare and very occasional thing. I mean, it's much more commonplace nowadays. But anyway, to go out to eat as a kid was like, wow, we get to go?
1: Yeah.
0: But mom was making stuff all the time, and I could probably tell you the five things that were in rotation almost all the time.
1: Well, you said that your sister does the same five.
0: Exactly correct. They were chili, spaghetti, chicken and rice, and the so good. It was one of those casserole things where the corners were the baked crunchy rice. Oh, so good.
1: Any baked corner, anything is good.
0: Meatloaf and pork chops. So those five were in standard rotation. And then, you know, one time far afield, she'd go off making something else. And then TV dinners. Who didn't grow up on the TV dinner? The classic foil ones. Not the microwave. We're talking the molten lava hot chocolate thing in the middle between the succotash and the mashed potatoes.
1: No, the microwave one's what I had. No. And the Hot Pockets, where every bite's a different temperature. But I've got a girlfriend of mine who, she does an incredible meal prep, and she has a whiteboard in her kitchen. And it's just her and her husband now, because the kids are grown. But she still does this, meal prep thing with, if this week's going to be beef or whatever it is, then they have a whole week, and everybody, even when you come over to the house, everybody knows what they're having that week.
0: Yeah.
1: And I'm like, that takes so much time and commitment to do that.
0: Yeah.
1: But they said once you kind of get used to doing that, it actually makes it a lot easier. But I grew up in a lot of eating out because of, being in ballet and all that stuff. I wasn't home. So we'd have to eat out and stuff a lot. And so it was kind of the same, where it was the same like five places that we'd go to.
0: Yeah.
1: But they said people just don't have any inspiration anymore. So they come back down to the same few kind of meals because they aren't inspired. But because stuff is available online, all kinds of meal prep calendars and stuff, is that something you think, oh, let's print this out and try 10 new things this month? Or is that too many things?
0: Yes, we can. My wife is great at just whipping anything up and improvising with great many different kinds of dishes. And we have, since we're not eating lots of meat, it's lots of meat alternatives in there. Lots of vegetables, salads, all kinds of stir fry stuff. So she doesn't necessarily have to do that. She does think about it. She goes, in her mind, she'll go, okay, I've got this, I can make this with that. But she doesn't write it down anywhere. So,
1: but there's no like calendar in the house that say, okay, this week we're doing this. If you want something special, let me know.
0: No.
1: Okay, what about you guys? Are you super inspired to try all these new things, especially with the cost of eating out? Maybe you're eating at home a lot more than you had before. And are you getting bored with the same couple of things over and over and over? Or you're like, I'm fine eating the same things over and over and over.
0: Let us know at 888-9-AB-RADIO.
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2: I'm Zaria Holloman. Our top story, more developments in the preliminary hearing in Utah in the highly publicized Charlie Kirk assassination case. Karen Sanderson has the story.
3: Prosecutors in Charlie Kirk's murder case are seeking to convince a judge they have enough evidence to try the man accused of killing him and seek the death penalty. A five-day preliminary hearing that began Monday marks the most significant presentation of evidence in the case so far. It's also the first time that Kirk's parents and widow will be in the courtroom with defendant Tyler Robinson. Robinson, 23, is charged with aggravated murder in the Septon 10 assassination of Kirk at Utah Valley University. He has not yet entered a plea. The proceeding will resemble a mini trial, but with a lower standard of proof. I'm Karen Sanderson.
2: Multiple news outlets have reported that President Trump is preparing for the upcoming NATO summit in Turkey this week, where he plans to enforce past promises of his allies. Greg Watson reports.
4: NATO Secretary General Mark Rutte has demanded allies present clear plans to meet spending targets at the annual summit in Ankara. The 32 nations agreed last year to invest 5% of GDP on defense. Spain endorsed the goal, but believes it can meet security needs without spending as much. Some countries still struggle with the old 2% GDP target. On Monday, Rutte said European allies and Canada are expected to invest $258 billion more in defense in 2025 and this year. His remarks come ahead of a crucial two-day summit starting Tuesday, with the U.S. scaling down its security role in Europe. I'm Greg Watson.
2: President Trump has made a phone call on behalf of U.S. forward Phelan Balogun for the red card he received in his previous game. This red card would have prohibited him in participating in the next upcoming match. Karen Sanderson has the latest.
3: Over the weekend, President Donald Trump called FIFA President Gianni Infantino after the game and asked FIFA to review the red card and take a second look. The president said he didn't initially know what a red card was or what its consequences were. When he found out that it could keep Balogun out of Monday's match against Belgium, Trump said he felt compelled to intervene. While the Belgian Soccer Federation is demanding an explanation from FIFA about the decision to let Balogun play at the World Cup, despite getting a red card in his previous game. I'm Karen Sanderson.
2: And here in North Carolina, a naturalization ceremony held Saturday welcomed 49 new citizens from 25 different countries. The ceremony was part of the state's Capital 250 North Carolina Freedom Fest, as communities across the country celebrate Independence Day and America's 250th birthday. Dozens of people mark the holiday by officially becoming U.S. citizens. After taking the Oath of Allegiance, the new citizens gained the right to vote, serve on juries, and fully participate in civic life in the United States. The ceremony served as a reminder that America's story continues to be shaped by each new generation and every new citizen who chooses to call the United States home. I'm Zaria Holloman, and this is Radio Network News.
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7: Midway Tire and Auto, keeping you safe on the road, rain or shine. A 30% chance of showers and thunderstorms today. We're going to be partly sunny with highs up to 97 degrees and the heat index reaching up to 105. An 80% chance of showers and thunderstorms continue overnight. Our skies will remain mostly cloudy with a low of 73 degrees. Highs be back up to 94 degrees Tuesday afternoon, feeling like 101 with a 50% chance of showers. The 50% chance of showers and thunderstorms continues Tuesday night with mostly cloudy skies and a low of 72 degrees. That's your forecast. I'm meteorologist Scott Cook.

0: Hey, it's Ashley and Brad. We're having our friend Rachel step in for us for today's news roundup.
1: We're going to be back doing the news in the next few days, but right now, here's Rachel.
2: Happy life and seven things you should never grill. Here's news.
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2: I'm Rachel Marise, filling in for Ashley and Brad. You know, for many years, women have been told to suck in your stomach, but physical therapists say doing it all the time could actually be causing you some harm. Oh my gosh, it could create a chain reaction throughout your whole body. It's called ab gripping or hourglass syndrome. Now, the solution isn't more crunches. Instead, they recommend learning to relax those tummy muscles, improving posture, and reminding yourself to stop holding in your stomach altogether. You might want to look good for the picture, but in the end, sucking in your gut, it's just not worth it. And what's this I'm hearing about a happy life? If you're happy and you know it, you won't die. At least not for a few years later than unhappy people. According to this long-term study, people who express a lot of positive feelings live as much as 10 years longer than those who show fewer happy emotions. The reason is that optimistic people put less stress on their bodies over time. That study out of the University of Kentucky. And I have a sneaking suspicion you're not going to like this study at all. Seven things you should never grill, and one is burgers. The argument is that the fat drips down, the outside doesn't get caramelized, and you lose all the flavor. Ugh, filet mignon? No, not enough fat for the grill. Pizza's something you should never grill. Most types of fish, including salmon, pork chops, shish kebabs, and melty cheeses. This is all according to ChatGPT. Oh my gosh. Okay, well, there we go. ChatGPT. Never had a meal in its life. Doesn't know what it's talking about, does it? No. We're going to ignore those seven things to never grill. I'm Rachel Marise for Ashley Page, and that's your news roundup.
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0: Well, let's tell the story again, because I'm so... you talk about daily awe. This was something that I awed at several times. Mm-hmm. The fact that, well, the difference between my sister and I. Oh, boy. Two different people, right?
1: Yes.
0: My sister went to college and never missed a single class in 4 years.
1: That's amazing.
0: I mean,
1: me.
0: That alone is just like, huh? What? And then the second is... way before everyone was working from home, and I'm talking decades ago, she worked for a company that was an international company based in France, and so she had part mm-hmm. of the U.S.-based options. She was able to work from home for probably a good 15 years, and she
1: right.
0: treated it like a regular job. She had an upstairs office. She would have breakfast with the family, go upstairs to the office, clock in, do her full 8 hours of work, and at 5... shut off the computer, came back downstairs.
1: Yeah.
0: Every
1: she
0: day.
1: Was really, really rigid with that. Oh. You said she even got dressed in like
0: yeah.
1: work clothes.
0: Yeah.
1: Went upstairs and yeah. just all she did was work. And I mean,
0: that's right.
1: That takes a lot to not be able to go, oh, you know, maybe I'll throw in some clothes or
0: right.
1: maybe I'll
0: exactly.
1: clean up or whatever. But then when you're off the clock.
0: Right.
1: How much are you worth? Like, would she go back on at all
0: nope.
1: and think, oh,
0: nope.
1: I need to
0: that's,
1: check this
0: nope.
1: out, do that's that email?
0: That's the whole point, is that once she was off the clock, she was off the clock. And it I mean, that,
1: okay.
0: that discipline to live in those two worlds of like, this is my work life. It will not interfere
1: right.
0: with my personal and home life. And then be off the clock of like, this is my
1: yeah.
0: personal life. I will not do. That's amazing.
1: Okay. But, I mean, I find myself a lot because I'll have to look up news stories or check things out or figure out some show topics. I find myself oftentimes going, oh, that'd be something fun to talk about. Or, oh, yeah. let me, you know, text this to Brad. I do a lot of that when I'm, quote unquote, off the clock and
0: okay.
1: not here in the studio.
0: Yeah.
1: How often do you find yourself, you know, going and doing some research
0: yeah.
1: or, okay.
0: But it's, you know, it's part of... Really, I mean, our job is partly about observing life and being a part of it. There's no
1: right.
0: requirement necessarily, but yeah, that's part of it, is you just live your life, and if you take stories from it, you get to tell those on the radio. That's about it.
1: Well, because a lot of people do. We're spending almost 3 hours every single weekend working unpaid, whether it's, oh, let me just send this quick email, oh, let me look this up online, let me, you know, although for people who have a 9-to-5 job or an office job, when they are at work, I'm also wondering, is it also 3 hours a week that they're doing, you know, personal stuff? Like, oh, let me check this Amazon order.
0: Yeah,
1: let me,
0: right.
1: I think it's maybe that's why we're doing off the clock, because on the clock we
0: yeah.
1: were, you know, shopping.
0: I think we've heard the reports that there's a lot of off the clock shopping being done on work time. So, yeah.
1: What about you guys? You agree with that you're spending about 3 hours every weekend going, oh, I got to do this. Oh, I need to remember to do that. And you're doing work stuff off the clock?
0: How much are you doing? Let us know at 888-9-AB-RADIO.
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0: Game time on the show. You can play along with this as we try and climb the word ladder, where each answer to these questions is a four-letter word, and then the answer to the next question will change by just one letter.
1: Okay.
0: Summer theme to this one.
1: Ooh, okay.
0: So let's start here by giving you this. Beach surface.
1: Sand.
0: Is correct. The next question, uttered, changes by one letter from sand to...
1: Uttered?
0: Uh-huh. Uttered.
1: I can speak. Oh, I don't... What letter do I change?
0: Changing one letter from sand, uttered, past tense.
1: Send?
0: What's the past tense of say? To say something you...
1: Said.
0: Said!
1: Oh.
0: Said!
1: Okay. Wow.
0: Go yachting.
1: Sail.
0: Mm-hmm. Flunk out.
1: Fail.
0: Outdoor summer festival. Changing one letter from fail.
1: A fair?
0: Fair. Rapunzel's ladder.
1: Hair.
0: Estate beneficiary.
1: Air.
0: Perceive by the ear.
1: Hear.
0: Feature of summer weather.
1: Heat.
0: Tempo or rhythm.
1: Beat.
0: Watercraft.
1: Boat.
0: Italy's shape.
1: A boot.
0: Amazon purchase. Back in the old days.
1: Oh, thank you for that clue. Book.
0: Uh-huh.
1: I was going to say, I don't have.
0: That's
1: there's
0: right.
1: So many.
0: I know. Boil, broil, or bake?
1: Boil, broil.
0: Changing.
1: Oh! Uh-huh. Oh, something I don't do very often.
0: No,
1: then.
0: You don't, clearly.
1: Cook.
0: And then finally, on the word ladder, like weather at the end of the summer.
1: Cool.
0: Yeah.
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0: Well, no surprise that it's vacation time. We're going to get away here in just a little bit to go have a birthday celebration with my mom. And sometimes you got to account for that. So we're doing a flight and a rental car. Guess
1: and that's
0: what?
1: Expensive.
0: That adds up.
1: At least you're staying
0: goodness.
1: With her and not in a hotel.
0: Yeah, but still.
1: That helps.
0: Does it, though? Really?
1: Yeah.
0: I mean, did you see how much we're paying for the rental car and the flight there? So,
1: but those aren't hidden costs. I mean, like, I know if you're going to go on vacation, there's going to be a plane or a car, gas. You know, there's going to be certain expenses you expect. You just know that.
0: Yeah, the resort fee is what you're talking about. All the hidden buried stuff at the hotel.
1: Yeah, there are some hidden costs that you may not, if you haven't traveled maybe in a while, maybe you don't know what a resort fee is or how often they charge it or how much it is.
0: Right.
1: But they said there are other things, like if you're going to another country, there's some conversion, currency conversion fees.
0: Yeah.
1: And so what you think, oh, I got $500, that'll be plenty for the trip. Well, not if you convert it sometimes.
0: Right.
1: Maybe it's not going to be as much. Things like roaming charges on your phone.
0: Yeah.
1: Different taxes, obviously different cities, different states, different everything have different tax structures. Now this happens, I mean, this isn't just on vacation. You got to be careful, wherever you go for ATM withdrawal fees, if you aren't taking it out from your own bank sometimes, you can get charged. Yeah.
0: I only go to my branch. That I've learned that lesson way too many times.
1: Well, and a friend of mine was like, even if there's not a branch of yours around, go to like a grocery store that gives cash and get like a pack of gum or something.
0: Exactly.
1: And then finally, and this is, I mean, this is optional, of course, but like tours and excursions, when you go someplace, and you're like, oh, but I really want to do that. So that's not really hidden. That's not, you know, it's just maybe it's unexpected. So they said, just be aware and maybe take a... maybe like a 10% overage with you.
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2: I'm Zaria Holloman. Our top story, more developments in the preliminary hearing in Utah and the highly publicized Charlie Kirk assassination case. Karen Sanderson has the story.
3: Prosecutors in Charlie Kirk's murder case are seeking to convince a judge they have enough evidence to try the man accused of killing him and seek the death penalty. A five-day preliminary hearing that began Monday marks the most significant presentation of evidence in the case so far. It's also the first time that Kirk's parents and widow will be in the courtroom with defendant Tyler Robinson. Robinson, 23, is charged with aggravated murder in the Septon 10 assassination of Kirk at Utah Valley University. He has not yet entered a plea. The proceeding will resemble a mini-trial, but with a lower standard of proof. I'm Karen Sanderson.
2: Multiple news outlets have reported that President Trump is preparing for the upcoming NATO summit in Turkey this week, where he plans to enforce past promises of his allies. Greg Watson reports.
4: NATO Secretary General Mark Rutte has demanded allies present clear plans to meet spending targets at the annual summit in Ankara. The 32 nations agreed last year to invest 5% of GDP on defense. Spain endorsed the goal, but believes it can meet security needs without spending as much. Some countries still struggle with the old 2% GDP target. On Monday, Rutte said European allies and Canada are expected to invest $258 billion more in defense in 2025 and this year. His remarks come ahead of a crucial two-day summit starting Tuesday, with the U.S. scaling down its security role in Europe. I'm Greg Watson.
2: President Trump has made a phone call on behalf of U.S. forward Phelaren Balogun for the red card he received in his previous game. This red card would have prohibited him in participating in the next upcoming match. Karen Sanderson has the latest.
3: Over the weekend, President Donald Trump called FIFA President Gianni Infantino after the game and asked FIFA to review the red card and take a second look. The president said he didn't initially know what a red card was or what its consequences were. When he found out that it could keep Balogun out of Monday's match against Belgium, Trump said he felt compelled to intervene. While the Belgian Soccer Federation is demanding an explanation from FIFA about the decision to let Balogun play at the World Cup, despite getting a red card in his previous game. I'm Karen Sanderson.
2: And here in North Carolina, a naturalization ceremony held Saturday welcomed 49 new citizens from 25 different countries. The ceremony was part of the state's Capital 250 North Carolina Freedom Fest, as communities across the country celebrate Independence Day and America's 250th birthday. Dozens of people marked the holiday by officially becoming U.S. citizens. After taking the Oath of Allegiance, the new citizens gained the right to vote, serve on juries, and fully participate in civic life in the United States. The ceremony served as a reminder that America's story continues to be shaped by each new generation and every new citizen who chooses to call the United States home. I'm Zaria Holloman, and this is Radio Network News.
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7: Midway Tire and Auto, keeping you safe on the road, rain or shine. A 30% chance of showers and thunderstorms today. We're going to be partly sunny with highs up to 97 degrees and the heat index reaching up to 105. An 80% chance of showers and thunderstorms continue overnight. Our skies will remain mostly cloudy with a low of 73 degrees. Highs will be back up to 94 degrees Tuesday afternoon, feeling like 101 with a 50% chance of showers. The 50% chance of showers and thunderstorms continues Tuesday night with mostly cloudy skies and a low of 72 degrees. That's your forecast. I'm meteorologist Scott Cook.

0: Hey, it's Ashley and Brad. We're having our friend Rachel step in for us for today's news roundup.
1: We're going to be back doing the news in the next few days, but right now, here's Rachel.
2: Bed bugs love this city and funflation. Ever heard of it? 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
2: I'm Rachel Marisay, filling in for Ashley and Brad. There's just 2 weeks left of the FIFA World Cup, and UPS is offering 20% off international shipping all the way through September to help those European fans who want to ship back their own supply of ranch dressing. That just seems so weird to us, but we've grown up with plenty of ranch. And congratulations, or not, to the city of Warren, Michigan, which has been named the number one worst city in the United States for bed bugs. They estimate that one in every 59 beds is infested. And for that matter, Michigan is the number one state for bed bugs, with one in every 57 beds being infested. All right, no vacation in Michigan for any of us, no. Or just burn the luggage. Don't take it home with you. And there's a terrible word making the rounds again. It's called funflation. It's the fact that everything we do for fun is getting a whole lot more expensive, and the World Cup is the perfect example. One couple from Virginia said they spent $10,000 to go to two tournaments. It's part of a growing trend where bucket list experiences are carrying premium price tags. Whether it's the World Cup, Taylor Swift tickets, or anything fun, you're going to pay big time for it. Welcome to the age of funflation. That's not so fun. I'm Rachel Marisay for Ashley Page, and that's your news roundup.
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Well, people are surprisingly sensitive about how tall they are, or at least how tall they used to be, because sometimes as we age, well, oftentimes, we tend to get a little smaller. We're going to talk about that next.

0: Well, this needn't apply to everybody, but it definitely applies to me. Me and my son and my cousin and other people that I know. But again, not to everybody, because if I take a picture in a group of people, first of all, I always know to stand in the back. But when I get the picture back, I'm always not shocked, but always like, man, I'm just so much taller than everybody in this picture.
1: Yeah. It's just, and your oldest son is like, what, 6'6"?
0: You know, 6'5". He's taller than me. But it's just, it's one of the, I don't go around life going, boy, am I tall. I'm just 6'3".
1: Yeah,
0: I mean,
1: are.
0: That's not super freaky Andre the Giant tall, but it's tall.
1: No,
0: but
1: no.
0: Still, it's
1: but
0: only
1: But are you
0: I'm,
1: still 6'3"?
0: Well, I don't know. I probably have lost a quarter, a half an inch, something. But, you know, at one point, that's where I was. But as we age, certainly we get shorter. There's no question.
1: Right. Yeah. But I mean, you're never going to shrivel up to the size of, like, my grandpa when he, I mean, I think he was, like, 5'8" or 5'9" when he died, but he had been like 5'11".
0: Yeah. Well, give it time. We'll see what happens.
1: So, although some people in their 20s are actually starting to freak out, because oftentimes when you go to a doctor, they'll just ask you, hey, how tall are you? Well, I give them the height I always had been.
0: Yeah.
1: Well, I got measured and I'm like, 5'7½? When did I shrink a half an inch?
0: Yeah.
1: And so people are normally pretty sensitive about how tall they are.
0: Yeah.
1: But so you don't actually, you haven't been measured in a long time.
0: No. And I, you know,
1: so
0: like
1: you
0: I said,
1: could be 6'1".
0: I could be, I don't think that I am, but, cause I stand next to my son and he's obviously got me by a couple inches, but I don't think I've shrunk that much.
1: Right. I mean, he almost looks like Cooper Flagg to a lot of people. He's very tall, your son.
0: Yeah.
1: But maybe he is growing and you and I are maybe just getting, you know,
0: he
1: shorter. But do you find yourself getting kind of self-conscious about
0: I've
1: your
0: height?
1: I've
0: never been self-conscious about my height. In fact, I love being tall. At crowded events, I love being tall. There's no question.
1: Yeah.
0: My head is clearly above everyone else and I can see where I'm going. I can see people I'm looking for. That is really super handy. So I don't mind being, I love being tall, actually.
1: So if you guys come to the realization that, oh my gosh, maybe I'm not as tall as I thought I was.
0: 888-9-AB-RADIO.
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0: You should know the answers, or at least you should have known that is the name of this game. I should have known that, where the questions are just a yes or no answer for you. Binary choice. That's it. Some of the other version, we have to answer them, actually.
1: Yeah.
0: This one, you just say yes or no.
1: So it's a 50-50 shot. A lot better.
0: Flip a coin. Do cats have bones in their tails?
1: Is it all cartilage in the tail?
0: Yes or no?
1: Yeah, no. I think it's all cartilage.
0: Okay. Was Michelangelo the painter's first name?
1: It's probably like Bob or something. No, I don't think so.
0: Do two people born on Christmas Eve and January 1st have the same zodiac sign?
1: Christmas Eve. When is the cutoff? If that's the 24th. I'm going to say yes, because I think it's the 22nd.
0: Okay. Does Coca-Cola Santa Claus wear glasses?
1: Probably.
0: Okay. I need an answer, yes or no.
1: Yeah, I guess so. Sure.
0: Okay. Let's check your answers on this one card. Starting with, do cats have bones in their tails? You said no. You think it's cartilage. Yes is the answer.
1: Oh, they do.
0: Subtract 2 points.
1: Oh.
0: Was Michelangelo the painter's first name? You said no. You thought Bob was his first name.
1: I wasn't sure, maybe.
0: Yes,
1: Brad?
0: That
1: was
0: is
1: it Brad?
0: His first name. That is his first name.
1: Oh, it is. What's his last name?
0: Di Lodovico Buonarroti Simone. So,
1: you probably just made that up.
0: No, that's his real name.
1: Oh, okay.
0: Michelangelo de Lodovico Buonarroti Simone is his full name. Subtract 2 points.
1: Oh, come on. Nobody, this card that everybody knows. Nobody knew that.
0: I should have known that is the name of the game. Not everybody knows. The big difference. Do two people born on Christmas Eve and January 1st have the same zodiac sign? You said?
1: I said, I think they do, because I think the cutoff is the 20th or 22nd.
0: Yes, they do share the same thing. And then finally, does Coca-Cola Santa Claus wear glasses? You said
1: Prolly
0: was your answer, which was a version of yes. No is the answer.
1: He doesn't?
0: No.
1: Well, because the M&M Santa does.
0: No.
1: So.
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Well, if you've never done it, it really is fun. Takes a little bit of getting used to it first. I'm talking about snorkeling, and I'll tell you more next in Fun Facts.

0: fun fact time here on the show, bringing you these interesting tidbits of information that takes place here on the 30th of June, the last day of the month, by the way. Tomorrow's yes. July 1st. Just thought I'd point that out. But today is a fun thing to do during summer. It's World Snorkeling Day. Today.
1: I love to snorkel, but the older I get, the water has to be more clear. 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

She likes me for me, not because I sing like Pavarotti or because I'm such a hottie. I like her for her, not because she's fat like Cindy Crawford. 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
0: Your parents told you to turn it down. 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
2: I'm Zaria Holloman. Our top story, more developments in the preliminary hearing in Utah and the highly publicized Charlie Kirk assassination case. Karen Sanderson has the story.
3: Prosecutors in Charlie Kirk's murder case are seeking to convince a judge they have enough evidence to try the man accused of killing him and seek the death penalty. A five-day preliminary hearing that began Monday marks the most significant presentation of evidence in the case so far. It's also the first time that Kirk's parents and widow will be in the courtroom with defendant Tyler Robinson. Robinson, 23, is charged with aggravated murder in the Septon 10 assassination of Kirk at Utah Valley University. He has not yet entered a plea. The proceeding will resemble a mini trial, but with a lower standard of proof. I'm Karen Sanderson.
2: Multiple news outlets have reported that President Trump is preparing for the upcoming NATO summit in Turkey this week, where he plans to enforce past promises of his allies. Greg Watson reports.
4: NATO Secretary General Mark Rutte has demanded allies present clear plans to meet spending targets at the annual summit in Ankara. The 32 nations agreed last year to invest 5% of GDP on defense. Spain endorsed the goal, but believes it can meet security needs without spending as much. Some countries still struggle with the old 2% GDP target. On Monday, Rutte said European allies and Canada are expected to invest $258 billion more in defense in 2025 and this year. His remarks come ahead of a crucial two-day summit starting Tuesday, with the U.S. scaling down its security role in Europe. I'm Greg Watson.
2: President Trump has made a phone call on behalf of U.S. forward Valeron Balogun for the red card he received in his previous game. This red card would have prohibited him in participating in the next upcoming match. Karen Sanderson has the latest.
3: Over the weekend, President Donald Trump called FIFA President Gianni Infantino after the game and asked FIFA to review the red card and take a second look. The president said he didn't initially know what a red card was or what its consequences were. When he found out that it could keep Balogun out of Monday's match against Belgium, Trump said he felt compelled to intervene. While the Belgian Soccer Federation is demanding an explanation from FIFA about the decision to let Balogun play at the World Cup, despite getting a red card in his previous game. I'm Karen Sanderson.
2: And here in North Carolina, a naturalization ceremony held Saturday welcomed 49 new citizens from 25 different countries. The ceremony was part of the state's Capital 250 North Carolina Freedom Fest, as communities across the country celebrate Independence Day and America's 250th birthday. Dozens of people marked the holiday by officially becoming U.S. citizens. After taking the Oath of Allegiance, the new citizens gained the right to vote, serve on juries, and fully participate in civic life in the United States. The ceremony served as a reminder that America's story continues to be shaped by each new generation and every new citizen who chooses to call the United States home. I'm Zaria Holloman, and this is Radio Network News.
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7: 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A 30% chance of showers and thunderstorms today. We're going to be partly sunny with highs up to 97 degrees and the heat index reaching up to 105. An 80% chance of showers and thunderstorms continue overnight. Our skies will remain mostly cloudy with a low of 73 degrees. Highs be back up to 94 degrees Tuesday afternoon, feeling like 101 with a 50% chance of showers. The 50% chance of showers and thunderstorms continues Tuesday night with mostly cloudy skies and a low of 72 degrees. That's your forecast. I'm meteorologist Scott Cook.

Nick Lowe with Cruel to Be Kind here on WFJA 105.5. Hey, it's Bryson Lyons in the Speedy Express Shipping of Sanford studio. Hope you're having a good time. Hey, got some Tina Turner right here on WFJA 105.5.

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Why can't you be good to me?

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ZZ Top with Legs here on WFJA 105.5. Music video for which featured their very famous spinning guitars. Hey, it's Bryson Lyons here in the Speedy Express Shipping of Sanford studio until about 6 p.m., helping you get through the rest of your workday and the drive home. And we got some George Michael to help kick off the last half of this hour. 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

0: OMD with If You Leave here on WFJA 105.5, your home for Central Carolina's classic hits. Hey, it's Bryson Lyons here in the Speedy Express Shipping of Sanford studio. Hope you're having a wonderful Tuesday afternoon. It is a little hot out there. Make sure y'all are staying cool. It did get a little warmer for Nicholas McNeil of Goldstone. He's our first sizzling summer cash winner. Took home $1,055 in cold hard cash. 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But hurry, entries close July 15th, and we announce our next big winner on July 17th. 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

Eric Carmen with Make Me Lose Control here on WFJA 105.5, your home for the 70s, 80s, and 90s. Hey, it's Bryson Lyons. I'm here until about 6 p.m. playing the best of Central Carolina's classic hits for you. Let's take a look outside. Right now, about 88 degrees, cloudy. Although, looking outside, looking like the sun is out looking outside my window. Supposed to hit a high of 91. Looks like the temperature is going to peak around 5 p.m. tonight with a little bit of sun poking out from the clouds. Supposed to have a 15% chance of rain starting at 8 p.m. this evening. Some scattered thunderstorms coming in. Stay inside, stay dry. Listen to the best of the 70s, 80s, and 90s. We've got some Goo Goo Dolls right here on WFJA 105.5.

0: Bruce Springsteen with Born in the USA here on WFJA 105.5, your home for Central Carolina's classic hits. Hey, it's Bryson Lyons in the Speedy Express Shipping of Sanford studio. Hope you're having a wonderful Tuesday afternoon here with me. I know I am. Hey, I got something from our friends at the City of Sanford. That's coming up later in the hour. Stick around. It's an event that you are not going to want to miss.
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0: Foreigner with Say You Will here on WFJA 105.5. 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

0: Hold the Line by Toto here on WFJA 105.5. Hey, it's Bryson Lyons in the Speedy Express Shipping of Sanford studio. And somebody, Summer, just got an upgrade, and that somebody is Nicholas McNeil of Goldston. 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Pilsen Produce Market at 2424 Jefferson Davis Highway. And enter before July 15th, because on July 17th, we're giving away another $1,055. 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

0: Stray Cats with Rock This Town here on WFJA 105.5. You know, it's a hot, hot Tuesday afternoon right now, but that's okay. You can sit down, cool off, listen to the best of the 70s, 80s, and 90s. That's exactly what I'm doing. Bryson Lyons and the Speedy Express. 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After that, you just got a smooth sailing with the best of the 70s, 80s, and 90s. 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

Smash Mouth with All Star here on WFJA 105.5. Hey, it's Bryson Lyons in the Speedy Express shipping of Sanford Studio. Looking outside the window right now, the sun is poking out of the clouds. It's about 91 degrees outside. The high has already passed for today. The high was 92 for today. It's going to get into the bit of a low 80s, high 70s later this evening. Clouds are supposed to persist with a chance of thunderstorms later tonight. Sunset around 8:35 p.m. this evening. 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Here's some Peter Cetera on WFJA 105.5.

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0: Bob Seger with Shakedown here on WFJA 105.5. Hey, it's Bryson Lyons here in the Speedy Express Shipping of Sanford studio. Hope you're having a wonderful, wonderful Tuesday afternoon. Hey, that sizzle you hear? That's sizzling summer cash. We just handed Nicholas McNeil of Goldston $1,055 as our very first winner. And the next winner could be you. Entering is simple. 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Then listen July 17th when we announce who's taking home the cash. One entry, $1,055. 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

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Hey, it's Bryson Lyons, and I'm here, well, right now, looking at the time on the wall, it's about time for me to head out of here, but I'll be back tomorrow. I'll be back from 2 to 6 tomorrow, July 8th. I'm going to leave you with some Bryan Adams here. Y'all be good. I'll see you tomorrow, 2 to 6, right here on WFJA 105.5.

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2: I'm Zaria Holloman. Our top story, more developments in the preliminary hearing in Utah and the highly publicized Charlie Kirk assassination case. Karen Sanderson has the story.
3: Prosecutors in Charlie Kirk's murder case are seeking to convince a judge they have enough evidence to try the man accused of killing him and seek the death penalty. A five-day preliminary hearing that began Monday marks the most significant presentation of evidence in the case so far. It's also the first time that Kirk's parents and widow will be in the courtroom with defendant Tyler Robinson. Robinson, 23, is charged with aggravated murder in the Septon 10 assassination of Kirk at Utah Valley University. He has not yet entered a plea. The proceeding will resemble a mini trial, but with a lower standard of proof. I'm Karen Sanderson.
2: Multiple news outlets have reported that President Trump is preparing for the upcoming NATO summit in Turkey this week, where he plans to enforce past promises of his allies. Greg Watson reports.
4: NATO Secretary General Mark Rutte has demanded allies present clear plans to meet spending targets at the annual summit in Ankara. The 32 nations agreed last year to invest 5% of GDP on defense. Spain endorsed the goal, but believes it can meet security needs without spending as much. Some countries still struggle with the old 2% GDP target. On Monday, Rutte said European allies and Canada are expected to invest $258 billion more in defense in 2025 and this year. His remarks come ahead of a crucial two-day summit starting Tuesday, with the U.S. scaling down its security role in Europe. I'm Greg Watson.
2: President Trump has made a phone call on behalf of U.S. forward Valerian Balogun for the red card he received in his previous game. This red card would have prohibited him in participating in the next upcoming match. Karen Sanderson has the latest.
3: Over the weekend, President Donald Trump called FIFA President Gianni Infantino after the game and asked FIFA to review the red card and take a second look. The president said he didn't initially know what a red card was or what its consequences were. When he found out that it could keep Balogun out of Monday's match against Belgium, Trump said he felt compelled to intervene. While the Belgian Soccer Federation is demanding an explanation from FIFA about the decision to let Balogun play at the World Cup, despite getting a red card in his previous game. I'm Karen Sanderson.
2: And here in North Carolina, a naturalization ceremony held Saturday welcomed 49 new citizens from 25 different countries. The ceremony was part of the state's Capital 250 North Carolina Freedom Fest, as communities across the country celebrate Independence Day and America's 250th birthday. Dozens of people marked the holiday by officially becoming U.S. citizens. After taking the Oath of Allegiance, the new citizens gained the right to vote, serve on juries, and fully participate in civic life in the United States. The ceremony served as a reminder that America's story continues to be shaped by each new generation and every new citizen who chooses to call the United States home. I'm Zaria Holloman, and this is Radio Network News.
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7: 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A 30% chance of showers and thunderstorms today. We're going to be partly sunny with highs up to 97 degrees and the heat index reaching up to 105. An 80% chance of showers and thunderstorms continue overnight. Our skies will remain mostly cloudy with a low of 73 degrees. Highs will be back up to 94 degrees Tuesday afternoon, feeling like 101 with a 50% chance of showers. The 50% chance of showers and thunderstorms continues Tuesday night with mostly cloudy skies and a low of 72 degrees. That's your forecast. I'm meteorologist Scott Cook.

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1: This is the TJ Show, and look at that. It is Monday, July 6, 2026. Hello, J-Bo.
2: Good day, sir.
1: Hello, Kenny.
3: Hey, now.
1: Hi, Heather.
4: Hey.
1: So, Jelly, it sounds like you guys had a great weekend together.
3: Yeah.
2: Yeah, Fourth of July.
1: So, you guys were hanging out at the beach.
3: That's right.
2: Yep.
3: Archie came, too, and her nieces and nephew. It was a blast.
1: Wow. Yeah, Kenny invited us to hang out. He's got a beach house. And
3: well, my parents do.
1: Right.
3: I don't make enough money to afford a beach house.
2: Right, Kenny's like, let me clarify.
1: No, but we went last year, and it was maybe one of the highlights of our summer.
3: Oh, well, thank you. Kenny's, I had a blast having you guys.
1: He's got such a wonderful family. They're so kind.
3: It's true.
1: You show up there, you're signed up for a great time. So I'm glad. We'll have to get into that today on the show. Did he take you out on the boat?
2: Yes.
1: Oh, boy. You catch anything?
3: She's back.
2: I mean, there's a couple things caught.
1: Okay. Good. Yeah, are you impressed that he knows how to drive a boat?
2: No, I'm not impressed. I knew it. I mean, he talks about it. You survived when he took you last year out on the boat, so I figured, like, okay, he knows what he's doing.
1: Who's more nervous on the boat, J-Bo or me?
3: You. Yeah. Definitely.
2: I was vibing. I was sitting back.
3: We were singing. We had the music blasting.
2: Yeah.
1: How did you know how to vibe on that boat?
2: I was vibing.
1: Did you think any boats were coming at you?
2: At one point, I saw a boat like out in the horizon. It was getting closer. But I was like, you know what? Either the boat's going to move or Kenny's going to move. Like, I trusted Kenny enough that he knew what to do.
1: Yeah, if you're used to boats, you know this already. I'm not used to boats. I was on that, and I saw this. I mean, it was a sailboat? I thought it was coming at us. I thought that was the end of it. I thought, well, this is it. This is how it ends. I'm with Kenny here. And it turns out it's so weird. It was actually going in the opposite direction. And so my perception was all messed up. And Kenny's sister came and comforted me.
2: Oh, that's so sweet of her. She's very kind,
4: Kenny
2: too.
4: Was also on the boat and also wants to live. So
2: right.
4: I don't think he would hit any boats.
2: That's what I kept thinking. I'm like, he wants to live.
4: Exactly.
2: So if he wants to live, I'm going to live. We're going to be all right.
1: When you were going back to the dock, did he put on the Celine Dion song, My Heart Will Go On?
2: Yes, of course.
1: Yeah, I hate that. I hated that.
4: Wait, but you have to do it if you're on a boat.
1: It's not appropriate. Okay?
2: Like, I mean, there aren't any icebergs, so I think we're going to be all right.
1: But there's room for joking. When you're trying to dock the boat, it's not the time to play that song, but he loves it. He gets a kick out of it.
2: That was great. We sang along. My nieces and nephews sang along. And then my youngest niece, she took over, and she was like, play this, play that. And she literally became the DJ.
4: Nice.
2: Okay. And it was hit after hit after hit. We were vibing on
1: good.
2: That.
1: I'm glad. I'm glad you guys had a good time. We've got a whole lot to get to today. I walked in today wearing short sleeves, and I started getting made fun of.
2: I didn't make fun of you. I said, oh, look who's wearing short sleeves.
4: I didn't know you had four
2: arms. That's a compliment.
1: No, I know. Well, I think I got so hot. Yeah. I was visiting New York City last week, right before the weekend, and I was sweating head to toe. It was so incredibly hot.
3: Were you invited to Taylor Swift's wedding?
1: No, but I actually was at the Garden, and I did interviews outside of the Garden. It was right when everyone started setting up the police department, so I have audio from that.
2: Okay.
1: Some of Taylor's fans right outside, thinking maybe they would get invited to the wedding. We've got that to get to. The wedding did happen over the weekend.
2: Yes.
1: There's a bunch of headlines. We'll get into that. We also have a bunch of your voicemails. You're welcome to join us at 877-RADIO-TJ. You'll either catch us in the studio or get our voicemail. You guys ready to do this?
2: Yes, sir.
1: Here we go. Adult. 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Adult.

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0: the TJ Show. We've got Robert in Macon, Georgia. Hey, Robert.
1: How are you?
0: Good. Tell me, what is the most exciting part of your life right now?
1: I'm talking to you.
0: Now, but that's the obvious.
2: Exciting.
3: Yeah.
2: Wow, wow, wow.
0: Robert, that's the obvious radio answer. I get it. I appreciate it. But what is, like, the real answer in your life right now? What are you most excited about?
1: Let's see. We're going to be married with my wife for 29 years.
0: Whoa. Okay. I like where this is going.
2: That's so cool.
0: Anytime someone's been married with the same person for that long, you got to ask, what are you doing right, Robert? How are you loving her well?
1: Well, there's good communication between us, and we always talk.
0: Good.
2: Communication is key, for sure.
3: I've been with my husband for 11 years, and we don't talk, so
0: you
3: maybe
0: just
3: the
0: stare
3: opposite
0: at each
3: works.
0: Other.
3: Yeah.
0: Right. Yeah, that's a little concerning, but it sounds like they're together.
3: For us.
0: Yeah, you're still together.
3: Mm-hmm. Yeah.
2: Heather's been saying that she's been with her husband for 11 years for the last 13 years.
3: Yeah, because I don't know exactly how long.
2: Exactly, because I don't communicate, that's why. Because I don't talk.
3: You see how that's not working out?
0: Yeah, I'm concerned for her, but I don't ask tons of questions.
3: I guess
0: yes.
3: I could ask him, but we don't communicate.
0: Could you do that, and could you put him on the spot and see if he actually knows how many years you've been married?
3: Sure, yeah.
0: Okay, very good. Well, Robert, congratulations on that. What are you doing with her tonight?
1: Tonight, we're gonna go out.
0: Nice. Where?
1: To a dinner.
0: Hey, there you go.
3: Right, like dinner?
0: Oh, I love that. Yeah, any excuse to just get across the table, someone we love. It's so nice.
1: That's right.
0: All right. Well, Robert, you keep loving her well. Thank you for listening to the show. We appreciate you very much.
1: All right, guys. Have a good day.
2: All right. Yep. Thanks for calling. You take care.
0: You too.
2: Bye.
0: Bye.
1: All right. Bye.
0: See, Robert's the kind of guy I want in my life. 29 years? That doesn't just happen by accident. That's like a guy who's got great strategy, knows how to love his wife. As a matter of fact, Taylor and Travis need to hang out with a guy like Robert. Or Robert himself. He would be a great person.
2: They're just starting off, so just give him a second.
0: No, I know, but they should be thinking. Like, how are we going to take this 30 years? How long are they going to take it? J-Bo, any predictions?
2: 45.
0: Okay, Kenny.
4: To the end of time.
0: All right, Heather.
3: I don't care.
0: You don't care. Okay, right. That's you've been consistent on that,
2: yeah,
0: which
3: I,
0: is good.
3: I'm glad.
2: I hope the best for them.
3: Yeah, yeah, sure.
0: I do too. Yeah. No, you want it to work out. I mean, listen, Adam Sandler officiated the wedding.
2: Right.
0: I didn't realize that they were buddies.
5: Well, I put Travis in Happy Gilmore too.
0: Oh, is that right?
5: Yes.
0: Is that right, Adam?
5: He did a great job. Oh, yes.
0: Yeah, what did you say? Because, there's been a lot of rumors about what has happened inside of the building. Not a lot is known. Adam, what happened?
5: I said, Travis, you were Romeo, and you were catching touchdown passes, and Taylor, you were Juliet, and you were wearing sneakers and sitting on the bleachers, and congratulations, you're married.
0: Okay, that's
5: kiss the bride.
0: There's an exclusive.
2: All right.
0: Wow, what
3: Thanks,
0: an honor.
3: Adam. The most annoying ceremony I've ever heard.
0: No, I'm sure it was wonderful.
5: I heard he sang.
0: That sounds beautiful. I love it. This is the TJ Show. We got the news right around the corner.

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0: This is the TJ Show, our news. It sounds different around here. Kenny reads through every story he can find, and then he brings us the most interesting ones. Kenny, what's happening on the planet today?
1: The round of 16 is underway in the FIFA World Cup, and at this point, two out of three of the host nations have been eliminated.
0: By the way, I keep getting text messages. I'm in a group of friends who love these games. Seems like there's something very exciting going on. I should probably watch it.
1: Yeah, it's been fun and exciting.
2: It's the World Cup, TJ.
0: No, I know.
2: It's exciting all the time, always. Mm-hmm.
0: You guys are watching it. You're all in.
3: I've caught a couple games.
0: Okay, so what was the big highlight from over the weekend?
1: Well, Morocco beat Canada 3-0. One of the other host nations, Mexico, hosted England. A game in Mexico the night before. A bunch of Mexico fans crowded around the hotel where Team England was staying, and they were setting off fireworks and blowing air horns, trying to disrupt the players' sleep for the next day. That, unfortunately, did not work for them.
0: That's
1: England
0: dirty.
1: Did win 3-2.
3: Yeah, it backfired. England was upset. They were like, oh, yeah, you want to mess with our sleep? Well, we're going to go ahead and beat you. I actually watched the Mexico-England game, and I was highly invested. I wanted Mexico to win, and I was annoyed. The last, 20 or 30 minutes of the game, it was the same play from Mexico over and over again. And what I saw was that England just kept lining up right in front of the net. It was like changing of the guards at the Buckingham Palace. They just would not move.
0: What are they doing?
3: Mexico waited too long, I think. Heather, you probably watched the game, too. They waited too long to shoot their shot, and it allowed the defense to set up. They should have moved a little faster. And I kept calling that. I'm like, you're making the same play. You're taking too long. Shoot your shot. Run the ball. Just do a fast break. I'm talking basketball. I don't know if they call that in soccer. But I was annoyed. I was frustrated.
0: Yeah.
2: She's not wrong.
0: Okay.
2: She's absolutely not wrong. J-Bo's right.
0: Is USA still in it? It seems like they are. Yes.
1: We are the only team still in it, but we haven't played our round of 16 game. That is tonight against Belgium. Now, we were concerned because one of the Team USA's best players was given a red card in the last game. That was overturned. So we will see Folarin Balogun tonight for Team USA against Belgium.
0: Excellent.
2: It's a controversial call, but all right. I don't think the red card shouldn't have been a red card in the game, but I also don't think they should have overturned it after the fact.
3: Yeah.
2: Especially from certain help from certain people.
3: Right.
2: Let the game be the game. You know
0: what I mean? Well, lots of exciting soccer to watch. Still, it's going until what, next week?
4: Another couple weeks. Yeah.
0: Two weeks.
2: July 19th, I think, is the final.
0: Excellent.
4: I think you're right.
0: Never too late to jump on board. Kenny, what else do you have?
1: Well, Supergirl, another rough weekend at the box office. Despite it did get to pass the $100 million mark at the box office, but a 74% drop-off from their meager premiere weekend. They made $9 million in the U.S. and $9 million overseas.
0: Huh.
1: So this movie appears to be struggling, even though it's supposed to be a big box office smash superhero movie.
0: Have you seen it yet?
1: I have not, but I still want to see it.
3: Yeah, me too. Yeah, I want to see it.
2: Yeah, I want to see it too, especially when it's a female-driven superhero movie. I don't trust the people.
3: The critics.
2: Because, The Marvels was a great movie, and they, trashed it. But again, I think it's because it was, women, kind of good.
0: Well, go see it and tell me what you think.
2: I will.
0: And be honest about it.
2: I want to go tomorrow. So
0: all right, very good. Supergirl, Heather.
2: Yes, that's what they call me.
3: Yeah, she's going to show up.
2: I'm a superwoman, actually.
0: That's right, superwoman. Sorry. Kenny, thanks for keeping us somewhat informed.
4: That's what's happening.

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2: I'm Zaria Holloman. Our top story, more developments in the preliminary hearing in Utah in the highly publicized Charlie Kirk assassination case. Karen Sanderson has the story.
3: Prosecutors in Charlie Kirk's murder case are seeking to convince a judge they have enough evidence to try the man accused of killing him and seek the death penalty. A five-day preliminary hearing that began Monday marks the most significant presentation of evidence in the case so far. It's also the first time that Kirk's parents and widow will be in the courtroom with defendant Tyler Robinson. Robinson, 23, is charged with aggravated murder in the Septon 10 assassination of Kirk at Utah Valley University. He has not yet entered a plea. The proceeding will resemble a mini-trial, but with a lower standard of proof. I'm Karen Sanderson.
2: Multiple news outlets have reported that President Trump is preparing for the upcoming NATO summit in Turkey this week, where he plans to enforce past promises of his allies. Greg Watson reports.
4: NATO Secretary General Mark Rutte has demanded allies present clear plans to meet spending targets at the annual summit in Ankara. The 32 nations agreed last year to invest 5% of GDP on defense. Spain endorsed the goal, but believes it can meet security needs without spending as much. Some countries still struggle with the old 2% GDP target. On Monday, Rutte said European allies and Canada are expected to invest $258 billion more in defense in 2025 and this year. His remarks come ahead of a crucial two-day summit starting Tuesday, with the U.S. scaling down its security role in Europe. I'm Greg Watson.
2: President Trump has made a phone call on behalf of U.S. forward Phelaren Balogun for the red card he received in his previous game. This red card would have prohibited him in participating in the next upcoming match. Karen Sanderson has the latest.
3: Over the weekend, President Donald Trump called FIFA President Gianni Infantino after the game and asked FIFA to review the red card and take a second look. The president said he didn't initially know what a red card was or what its consequences were. When he found out that it could keep Balogun out of Monday's match against Belgium, Trump said he felt compelled to intervene. While the Belgian Soccer Federation is demanding an explanation from FIFA about the decision to let Balogun play at the World Cup, despite getting a red card in his previous game. I'm Karen Sanderson.
2: And here in North Carolina, a naturalization ceremony held Saturday welcomed 49 new citizens from 25 different countries. The ceremony was part of the state's Capital 250 North Carolina Freedom Fest, as communities across the country celebrate Independence Day and America's 250th birthday. Dozens of people marked the holiday by officially becoming U.S. citizens. After taking the Oath of Allegiance, the new citizens gained the right to vote, serve on juries, and fully participate in civic life in the United States. The ceremony served as a reminder that America's story continues to be shaped by each new generation and every new citizen who chooses to call the United States home. I'm Zaria Holloman, and this is Radio Network News.
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7: Midway Tire and Auto, keeping you safe on the road, rain or shine. A 30% chance of showers and thunderstorms today. We're going to be partly sunny with highs up to 97 degrees and the heat index reaching up to 105. An 80% chance of showers and thunderstorms continue overnight. Our skies will remain mostly cloudy with a low of 73 degrees. Highs will be back up to 94 degrees Tuesday afternoon, feeling like 101 with a 50% chance of showers. The 50% chance of showers and thunderstorms continues Tuesday night with mostly cloudy skies and a low of 72 degrees. That's your forecast. I'm meteorologist Scott Cook.

0: This is the TJ Show. Kenny just mentioned that I missed one of the voicemails that came in over the weekend, and you thought we would find this interesting.
1: Yeah, this is impressive.
2: Hope y'all have a wonderful 4th of July. We're going to go over to our cousin's. He actually bought $10,000 worth of fireworks and going to have a cookout.
0: $10,000?
3: What?
2: Y'all have a good day. Thank you.
0: Wow.
3: He said that like it wasn't a big deal. He's like, well, he bought $10,000 worth of fireworks. We're going to have a cookout. Did you cook things over the fireworks?
0: Yeah, what is going on
3: there?
0: That's
3: a lot of power.
0: Well, it sounds like his cousin's got it.
3: Yeah.
1: Yeah, that's our friend Mark from West Virginia.
0: There you go. Well, thank you. Thank you for that, Mark.
3: That must have been an amazing show.
0: Absolutely. Hey, Jordan in Lexington, Kentucky, you went to a fireworks show over the weekend?
4: We did, but it was local. I live near Hollow Creek, so we went just up the road. They were doing a real nice display, and we went up there for a little bit and came home and just had a nice, relaxing evening.
0: I think we can talk about this now because this is kind of a vibe killer if you do this on Saturday night. So you leave and you're kind of like, eh, who cares?
4: You know, it's funny. I did.
0: Yeah. yeah, it's like the fireworks are cool when you're 7, right? You remember when you were a little kid, it was fun. Like, I remember driving past south of the border. You go, it's like a Costco of fireworks. You could pick every kind of firework. They sell you, I mean, at least when I was a kid, you could buy like a quarter stick of dynamite. I don't know who needs that, but it was buyable. And it was cool. But then I grew up, and I'm like, why do I care about fireworks? And then I realized I don't. And then I guess I grew out of it.
4: That is a very real thing. I think I lost interest mainly when I was about 10 years old. I decided to play with a sparkler down the road where I grew up in Toronto, and I ended up burning my finger.
0: Yeah.
4: And at that point, I was like, okay, this isn't for me.
3: I still think they're beautiful, but if I don't see them, I'm okay. Like, I don't need to see them.
0: Yeah, like if you happen to be in a neighborhood where someone cares, you'll look up and go, oh, that's nice.
3: Yeah, that's
0: I'm
3: nice.
0: Glad I don't have to clean it up or deal with it.
3: Mm-hmm.
1: Well, I'm with you, TJ. I kind of thought I was done with fireworks, but where my parents live on the Jersey Shore, it's pretty impressive because you have all these little towns setting off their fireworks at the same time.
0: But they're worrying about it.
1: Yeah, they're professionals, they're doing their thing, but you're like surrounded 360 degrees mm-hmm. by different fireworks shows. So I've found I'm back in the fireworks game.
0: Good, okay.
1: Because it is a special moment.
0: Well, there you go. You see, we wouldn't be fun to hang out with on Saturday night, Jordan, but we'd secretly talk to one another. And we'd say, what a waste of time, bro. And be like, yeah, I know. Let's keep it quiet for the kids.
3: The two cool dudes sitting in the corner, right?
0: Right. Okay. Yep. Hey,
4: exactly.
0: Jordan, you have a great rest of your week. Awesome to hear from you.
4: You too.
0: There he is, Jordan, on the TJ Show.
3: Bye.
0: Bye.
4: Bye.
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0: This is the TJ Show, and I hope you had a nice long holiday weekend. I was in New York City late last week, headed into the 4th of July weekend, and I'm walking to Penn Station, which is right at Madison Square Garden.
1: All right.
0: And I start looking around, and I see all these barricades going up. I see the NYPD, and I start seeing fans, Taylor Swift fans, in their T-shirts, circling the garden.
1: They have, like, Taylor Swift shirts on, and the number 13, all that stuff.
0: Yeah, like a concert was about to happen. And I was like, oh, my goodness, I'm right in the middle of this. This is really happening.
1: It's insane.
0: And at that point, it wasn't official news yet. There were heavy rumors swirling around. But I'm in front of the garden there, Madison Square Garden. Every single television crew you can imagine, the local news stations, 1010 Winds. And I'm like, man, I got to get in on this. So I pulled out my microphone, and I started doing some interviews. Everyone was there. They didn't know why they were there yet. And what's your name?
2: Jordan.
0: Jordan, I see you standing outside of Madison Square Garden. This is before we know exactly what's going on, but you're wearing a Taylor Swift shirt.
2: Yes, I'm a big fan. This is my sister. She is not.
0: It is like over 100 degrees.
2: Yes, it's hot.
0: And you and I are just standing here outside.
2: Yeah.
0: What are we doing? Why?
2: What are we? Why are we doing this? Honestly, we live really close. So we're like, let's just go see.
0: Well, if you're wearing the shirt here, do you feel like if it was in a venue like this with thousands of seats, you're not invited for some reason?
2: Right, that's what we were thinking too. Maybe they're doing this because they're going to open it up to like a public viewing watch party, maybe. Maybe they're broadcasting it on the screens, but you can't get close enough. Obviously, they're very protective of their privacy and their safety, number one always. But you never know with Taylor. She is a genius at surprises and gifting things like that to her fans. So you just never know.
0: Well, this is what I'm reporting on. What's happening, which at this point is?
2: Nothing.
0: Nothing.
3: Literally.
0: Did you come down here just for Taylor?
3: I mean, no, we got to get pizza, but I mean, this is just a bonus.
0: Do you care about what is happening over the weekend here?
3: I mean, kind of. They're closing down the streets, and like, this is our vacation.
0: Dad, how do you feel?
4: Whatever makes her happy is fine for me.
0: Are you hoping to catch a glimpse of her? Like, what's the hope here?
3: Would love to, but I'm just kind of here for the energy. Like, seeing all the paparazzi and stuff, I'm usually not around the celebrity vibes.
5: I'm a taxi driver, Uber driver.
0: Are you driving Taylor?
5: Taylor?
0: And Travis?
5: Not really, you know.
0: You would make a great driver for them, just so you know.
5: Thank you, brother.
6: Everything is barricaded. Something is happening. There's too many blockades.
0: I tried to talk to the NYPD. Four of them turned me down.
6: I heard some NYPD singing Taylor Swift.
2: Okay.
6: I think that that's like them making fun of us.
0: Yeah, they definitely were. Every officer I tried to talk to had a big smirk on their face. And
1: it's why they got into the business. You know what I mean? They joined the force to...
0: laugh at Taylor Swift
1: fans. Yes. Taylor Swift fans, yeah.
0: Well, I'll tell you, there was something happening. We just didn't know what it was.
1: Well, something did happen. And Taylor Swift and Travis Kelce did get married.
0: It turns out they did, and that was Friday. So, man, what a weekend. We'll get into more of those details later. This is the TJ Show.
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0: This is the TJ Show, where news, it sounds different around here. Kenny reads through every story he can find, and then he brings us the most interesting ones. Kenny, what's happening on the planet today?
1: A semi-truck carrying Frank's Red Hot sauce in northern Delaware County, Ohio, apparently had a leak and reportedly leaked 40,000 pounds of hot sauce along Interstate 71.
0: Wow, what a waste.
2: Well, I mean, isn't their slogan, put that on everything?
1: Yeah, they put it on the road.
2: Everywhere.
0: That sounds like a marketing genius opportunity waiting to happen.
2: We put that on everything.
0: Yeah, like the road.
2: Yeah, that's right.
0: Tires.
2: We said everything. Yeah.
1: Yeah. No, but this has actually caused some headaches. So I guess drivers on the road reported to police like a mystery liquid that they were driving through on the highway. And police literally followed a trail of hot sauce leading to a truck stop where the truck was. I guess the driver decided to take a little bit of a break. Mm. But here's the thing. This is a highly acidic hot sauce. So as cars were driving over it, they were splashing other cars with it. And the paint starts to come off of your car, especially in 100-degree weather that we had over the weekend.
0: If that's ripping paint off a car, should I slow down on my hot sauce intake?
2: I don't think hot sauce is a problem. I think the paint job is the problem.
0: Okay.
2: Like, paint has to be stronger than that.
0: Yeah, seriously.
1: Yeah, but they had to use containment pools, hazmat materials to prevent the acidic sauce from entering storm drains. The trucking company is now arranging for a private cleanup company, and impacted drivers are advised to seek compensation through their auto insurance and the Ohio State Highway Patrol.
0: Come on. Get a bag of those lime chips.
2: Hello?
0: And just start dipping.
2: Grab some
0: just,
2: tacos. Like, yeah. What are we complaining?
0: Yeah, scrape. It works.
2: People say,
0: a little bit of falls on the table and you want to get it, you just pick
2: it
0: up.
2: Yeah, that's it.
0: Lick it.
2: You know, life gives you lemons, you make lemonade. Well, when life gives you hot sauce, you grab some tacos. Stop complaining.
0: Take it.
2: Feed yourself.
0: Yep.
2: Let's go.
0: What else do you have, Kenny?
1: Well, it was very hot for most of America over the weekend. Reportedly, 18 high temperature records were broken over the July 4th weekend. I think the hottest we saw was Atlantic City, New Jersey, reaching 106 degrees.
0: Ooh. Mm.
3: The hottest place in the United States was my husband's shorts. He was...
2: Oh.
3: No. All weekend, he was just sitting in a chair outside with a fan blowing up his shorts. And there was a little mist to the fan, too.
2: Oh, so. Yeah. Ooh. That would have been me. That's a nice little setup.
0: Mm-hmm. All right. Well, yeah. Thank you for sharing that.
3: You're welcome.
0: Good to know.
1: Well, Washington, D.C. was at 102, a 115 heat index. They ended up canceling the 4th of July parade in Washington, D.C. Our friends in Mobile, Alabama reached the mid-90s. Our friends in Anchorage, Alaska had a nice 63 degrees.
0: Yeah, see, that's...
2: They weren't affected.
0: Everyone wonders, like, why would people live in Alaska? Well, at this time of year, free air conditioning.
2: For the summertime.
1: Yeah. Our friends in Wilmington, Delaware, 103. Poughkeepsie, New York, 103. It was hot this weekend.
0: Kenny, thanks for keeping us somewhat informed.
1: That's what's happening.
0: You're hot.
1: Thank you.
2: Hey.
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0: This is the TJ Show. I was able to spend some time in New York City last week, going into the holiday weekend.
1: Nice.
0: And I encourage you, if you're listening and you've never been to New York City, find a way at some point to get over there. It's such a beautiful town. It doesn't stop. You just keep going and going and going. I just love it so much. I lived there for a number of years. I grew up like 20 minutes away from the George Washington Bridge. So it's got a real deep sewn in part of my heart. I love it. But anyway, I was there and I haven't been in a little while. And I noticed something that is very concerning. So, of course,
1: New York.
0: Well, yeah,
1: there's a lot of things that are concerning in the city.
0: No, but I know it's so easy to talk about how addicted people are to their phones, but I've never seen it quite like this. So, I get into a subway train, and I'm looking around, and there are 30 people. I counted them. There were only 7 that were not glued to their phones. Everyone else was on the phone. It was totally normal. I was like, okay, well, you know, this is where we're at. So, I get off the train, and in New York, in certain terminals, when you have to exit out onto the street, you have to go up an escalator that is the most incredibly huge escalator you've ever seen. Like, it'll take you, if you just stand on it, it'll take you a minute and a half, 2 minutes just to get to the top.
1: Yeah, pretty steep.
0: And when I was living there over 10 years ago, you would get on that, and on the left side, you walk up the escalator, which makes you feel like a superhuman because you're moving at super speed.
1: Mm-hmm.
0: Or if you didn't want to walk, you would just be carted up. And I would say less people did that, and that's to the right. Well, now, I was the only person who was walking up on this big escalator. I noticed everyone else, they were leaning on the right side. They were all watching TV shows or flipping through their phone in their Bluetooth monitors, totally unplugged from the city around them. And they're watching, like they're consuming entertainment on the escalator. And I thought, this is not good. We have entered a new time for humanity where we're downloading information to our brain, being entertained at every possible second. I mean, you lived in the New York area for quite a lot of years. Wouldn't you always try to get to where you're going as quickly as possible?
1: Yeah. But I'm a default. I try to get everywhere I have to go as quickly as possible. But yeah, that's usually the pace of New York City is get to where you got to go fast.
2: Well, maybe they're tired. Maybe they've been getting and now they want a break. So they're just taking a little break on the escalator.
1: No, but nobody can be bored anymore. That's the thing.
0: Yeah.
2: It's true.
1: Like, boredom has gone.
2: Like, people don't allow themselves to be bored.
1: Exactly.
0: Yeah. And it hit me because it wasn't like that. And it almost feels like I traveled in a time machine because I've been pulled out of the city for a lot of years. And I'm like, whoa, this is how it is now. Every possible moment that, and if you can safely do it on the street too, like on a street corner, somebody will be watching something. No one cares that they're in their headphones and totally unplugged from the city, which, by the way,
2: can't hear anything.
0: Yeah, if you read the news,

Broadcasting live from the Speedy Express Shipping of Sanford studio, this is Classic Hits 105.5 WFJA-FM, Sanford, North Carolina.